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1: Oh, I love the Harry Potter book series. The movie's amazing, too. Fantasy films. This is a really old movie, and it was remade, but Clash of the Titans. And I like the old school one. It looks like clay, like Medusa's moving around, like all weird, but I love that movie.
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girl, you a 10, girl, you a 10, girl, you a 10, girl, you a 10, girl, you a 10, girl, you a 10, girl, you a 10, girl, you a 10, girl, you a 10, girl, you a 10, girl, you a 10, girl, you a 10, girl, you a 10, girl, you a 10, girl, you a 10, girl, you a 10, girl, you a 10, girl, you a 10, girl, you a 10, girl, you a 10, girl, you a 10, girl, you a 10, girl, you a 10, girl, you a 10, girl, you a 10, girl, you a 10, girl, you a 10, girl, you a 10, girl, you a 10, girl, you a 10, girl, you a 10, girl, you a 10, girl, you a 10, girl, you a 10, girl, you a 10,

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1: I don't think there's anything wrong with separating for a little while, trying to figure things out, and then maybe getting back together. I don't think there's anything wrong with taking a break. Isn't that what you call it, taking a break? Jacob and Taylor had kind of been doing this for a while. They were on and off again. And he's like, finally, we're back on. Finally, I feel like we're moving in the right direction. And then he found this weird dating app on her phone. She is an influencer. She's somebody who does food reviews. That's how she makes her money. So he's like, I don't know who this man is. So Anthony pretended to be the man. He calls her up, and it did not go down in the DM.
2: So next month. All right, that's cool. That works for me. I'll be sure to set everything up, and you can bring some friends, and, you know, we'll give you a nice bread.
3: I appreciate it, and it will be just me and my boyfriend.
2: Oh, okay. So your boyfriend, huh? So you're in a relationship.
3: Yeah, obviously. I just said me and my boyfriend.
1: Whoa. So she was just not biting, obviously. She just wants to bite the food and get paid. Yeah, exactly. And then, of course, Jacob and Taylor had their back and forth.
4: I've been overthinking since we talked. And
3: kidding me? Jacob, this is weird.
4: No, I'm sorry. I just hang up. I'll just hang up. I'll explain everything tonight.
3: Don't explain anything. Just leave me alone.
1: I take back what I said earlier. I missed that. I take it back. This relationship can work. He said I've been overthinking. He realizes. I missed that entire thing.
5: I don't know, dog. She seems fed up. She seems done.
1: Well,
5: she seems burnt.
1: She is. She's burnt. But that doesn't mean it can't work. It just means that he finally, like, he had this epiphany. Oh, my gosh. I'm acting crazy.
6: I think you can come to that moment, but the getting through that moment is the hard part. Because, like, for me personally, I couldn't do the on again, off again, because the second you go with somebody else, that's going to be burnt into my brain, and I'm never going to be able to get it out of it.
1: But Otto, if you're not with me, then it doesn't matter.
6: Yeah, but
1: I'm doing, it doesn't matter what you're doing. I would never ask you.
6: Well, first of all, we're not talking about us.
1: So. You just said me. You just said me.
6: I'm just saying, from a personal standpoint, I would not be able to get past it. I could not think of,
1: if your woman had been with, you mean been with another person?
6: Been, that part especially, but even just going out and the other stuff, all that, it would mess with my head.
5: Everything that goes with it when you're dealing with this type of, like, promiscuous or extrovert woman. And on top of it, she's on this, like, crazy exclusive dating, but she's calling it a networking app, which it's not. It's just an excuse to talk to rich dudes.
1: It is a networking app, and you can meet affluent people there, by the way. We have a friend who is on the Raya dating app. We will not say what his name is, but let me ask you, how did you get on the Raya dating app?
7: I was referred by a friend.
1: Okay, so do you need a reference to be on there?
7: Yes, you need a reference, and then they also check your background to see who you are and make sure that you are actually somebody. Not just an everyday average Joe like Anthony A. Sorry, I had to do it.
1: I know. It was wide open. You had to. I do like the fact that they do background checks.
6: Yeah, like that, when you say a background check, do they, like, criminal background or like professional background?
7: Yeah, professional background.
1: So the next question, must your photo, like, do they have accept a certain type of photo, or can it be any photo? It doesn't matter.
7: It can be any photo. I mean, you have to be accepted before you even upload photos.
1: Oh, my gosh. Okay. How do you connect with people? Like, how do you match, per se?
7: I mean, it's kind of like really any dating app, like how you match.
1: Okay.
7: So there's nothing really out of the ordinary when it comes to that. I mean, you can, I would say the one thing is you can't take any screenshots.
1: Oh, wow.
7: Take one, you get a warning. You take two, you get kicked off.
1: Really?
6: I kind of like that.
1: Yeah, I'm going to tell my girlfriends about this, but none, I don't know if any of them are on there. I've got to ask. Now, have you met anybody interesting?
7: Yes.
1: Okay. You're not going to tell us. How many of these interesting people have you met?
7: A couple. Let's say actresses.
1: No way!
7: Adult kind? Yeah.
6: Yeah. No! There's adult actresses on there?
7: Yes.
6: I guess that makes sense. They're not going to go slumming on Bumble or whatever.
1: Well, I mean, they probably are on Bumble, but they're probably in Raya because of the background checks.
5: I think you're giving everybody a little too much faith here. Have you ever been catfished on there?
7: No. But I have actually seen some pop stars on there.
6: Oh.
1: Well, give us names.
7: Camila was on there, and then Kesha.
1: Okay, so Camila Cabello is on there. Okay, for sure. Kesha is on there. You know the party doesn't start till she walks through the door. Okay, and then who else?
7: That's the only one that really I've seen.
6: Did you swipe right on Camila Cabello?
7: Of course. you're going to swing.
1: You got to shoot your shot. You got to shoot your shot.
7: Yeah, I passed on Kesha.
1: Oh, dang. Oh, my gosh. I don't know why you would pass on Kesha. I absolutely love her. So, you know, when we come back, we're actually going to talk to Taylor. She's got an opinion on this. And I forgot, we have a connection when it comes to luxury dating.
6: Oh.
1: Luxury dating is when you've finally gotten sick of all of this and you're ready to find the one. And I'm talking as successful as you are, in the same mindset as you are, all of that. Our girl Tiffany. I'll tell you the name of her company. We come back. I forgot. She's the queen of luxury dating. Can you break up, get back together, and make it work? 877-730-DCS1. Call us now.
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1: Taking a little break is sometimes necessary, in my opinion, to strengthen a relationship, because you might be in there and, you know, you're not sure about your career. You're not sure about where you're going to live. You're not sure about the person. That separation can clear the mind, I believe, at times, make a bond stronger. Taylor, breaking up and getting back together, do you think at times this could make a relationship stronger? Are you here for it?
2: No.
3: She's on my side. Taylor's on my side for this one.
2: Why? I've personally been in literally a 5-year on and off again relationship in the past. And it's never mattered how long the good part of that relationship was. It always ended. And I think it's just, if you're on and off for that long, I mean, obviously you have an attachment to the other person, but it's not serving you if you keep ending it. And just from what I heard, it seems like that was like the nail in the coffin. It feels like they've had insecurity problems before, which is why he brought it up. It was probably a prior conversation. I'm insecure. I get it. You know, but if the insecurity is affecting the relationship to the point where she felt confident and he absolutely didn't, I think his insecurity kind of just put that nail in the coffin for the relationship.
1: I think breaking up and getting back together can make it strong, but if it's on and off and on and off and on and off and dragging on like
3: toxic.
1: That, I think that can become toxic. Exactly. We're taking this to the timeline. At Dana Cortez, at DJ Automatic, at Anthony A Comedy. Follow us. These Down in the DM covers. They're posted on social media now.
3: Do it.
1: All right, we'll be back after this. 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
4: School employee was just forced to resign, which means he's fired, right? 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
1: A custodian at a school named Timothy Walters was forced to resign when officials discovered he was living in like a basement area of the school because he'd been evicted. He got behind and he had nowhere to go.
2: Ooh.
1: And so he just had like a little mattress in there and some clothes. Not much of anything, really. And instead of helping him, they were like, hey, you got to get fired. I don't agree with it, but I really want to know what you think. 877-730-DCS1. Here's Timothy explaining what happened and apologizing.
3: I'm really not good at asking for help, and I'm the type of man to just try and figure out myself. But that lasted up to the point, obviously, with it being discovered, I had a room there, and you know, I'll take accountability for it. I was wrong for doing so. It's just wild when you have your back against the wall. Sometimes your brain reacts one way, and you end up making choices that you probably shouldn't have made, and unfortunately, I made that choice, and here we are today.
1: I thought that it was very poetic, his words, back against the wall. It's human nature to survive, right? You're just like, I've got to figure out how to survive. He didn't quit his job. He kept working every day. I just think the school missed an opportunity to help a man who was down and out, and maybe ask parents, kids, let's do a fundraiser. How about coming up with a way to just help him with a down payment and 1 month's rent? The man is working. We know he can pay his rent now.
2: As a boss, that's a tough decision. That's a tough place to be in, because they can't do that. You can't come and stay inside your work overnight for months on end. It's against the rules.
1: You know, sometimes rules are meant to be broken. Yeah. And I don't mean every rule. I'm not saying that. But gosh, haven't you ever been down and out? You know what I mean? When you're just, you feel like you can't get ahead. You finally start saving a dollar or two, and then something happens where you have to spend it, and you're just, you know, one paycheck away from not having a place to live. Amy, thank you so much for holding. Do you think the school made the right decision in asking this man to resign?
4: Absolutely not. No.
1: Yeah.
4: And the guy took accountability, which is rare these days, but they could have handled it quietly and put him up in a room until they did the fundraiser or something. And then to take away his employment, it makes it that more desperate.
1: That word. Thanks. I was trying to look for the word, Amy. I'm so glad you called. Haven't you ever been there? I have been there where I'm desperate.
4: Oh,
1: where
4: yeah.
1: I don't know what to do. I remember riding around with my car with no insurance, which is something you shouldn't do. I had to decide, am I going to pay my car insurance? Am I going to buy food? Am I going to pay my electric bill? And I remember a police officer pulling me over. Mm-hmm. And I got a ticket for no insurance. Guess what that did?
4: Cost you more money.
1: It cost, and I begged him to please not give me the ticket. I said, I understand, officer, I just don't have the money. I had to go to court. Thank goodness the judge had mercy on me and dismissed everything.
4: And that doesn't happen much at all.
1: No, it doesn't, you know.
4: The legal system. I've been homeless too. And
1: oh, Amy.
4: Nothing but the clothes on my back. And the times we're living in, the economy, you know, the man is doing what he could. And the way they handled it was very, very cruel.
1: He's still working. It's not like he's just living there doing nothing.
4: Did they fire him?
1: They forced him to resign.
4: See, this is making me cry because
2: it's a tough situation to be in.
1: Well, and Amy, you've been there. It's a
4: worse situation, though.
2: Yeah, it is.
4: Now he has no income.
1: No income and nowhere to go. How did you get out of your homeless situation, and how did you end up there too?
4: Because of drugs, and I found a free detox center and stayed 7.5 months, and God worked in my life.
1: Oh.
4: My sister gave me a mobile home.
1: Oh my God.
4: Mobile home when she moved and got married, and I found a job within walking distance and was without a car, but God placed me in positions to eventually get those because I was willing, and sounds like this guy was willing, and he held himself accountable.
1: You know, Amy, what you just said is so important. Somebody gave you an opportunity. Somebody believed in you. You know, God put these people in front of you to help you, and you took it. And that's all this man, I think, wanted. Amy talking about being homeless, you know, it's not something that's easy to talk about, because I think you immediately judge people like they just don't work or they don't do anything. I lived in my car for 3 months. And I worked, and there were, you know, it had nothing to do with anything except that I had two kids. I was 15 when I had my first daughter, and it was just really hard to be on my own. I'm getting emotional like Amy. It was so hard to choose between the electric bill and buying groceries. Mm. You know, that's why I'm so adamant about people, you know, about educating yourself and moving forward in every job, networking and learning as much as you can from it. You know, I shine shoes and flip burgers.
2: You know, do what you can do to keep yourself out of that situation. Yeah.
1: But you know what? I had help. Like you, Amy, had help.
2: You had opportunity.
1: And that's what they missed the boat here with this man. I'm sorry. Forcing someone to resign who's in a horrible situation was the wrong thing to teach the kids that go to that school. I'm going to try to find out if there's a GoFundMe for the gentleman. You can at me at Dana Cortez on Instagram. Shoot me a DM. We're coming back with your Down in the DM in minutes. 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
1: The movie about Snoop Dogg's life is being made. I'm going to tell you the release date, who's in the movie, who's directing the movie. But first, you know his BFF, Martha Stewart? I thought she was all about Snoop Dogg. No, she loves hip-hop, and she's actually wanting to meet another great man in the space.
2: I invited Snoop to be on my show because he was a rapper, and I was attracted to rappers. I like rap music. I especially like Eminem, and I could never get Eminem to come on any, you know, he would not accept any invitation. I still haven't met him. I tried to meet him at the Super Bowl when he appeared with Snoop and Dr. Dre a couple of years ago. I was walking around the stadium to get down to where he was. It was too late by the time I got there. They were already out on the field performing.
1: Martha's got the hots for Eminem. Go ahead.
3: Her and every other middle-aged white woman in America.
4: Martha Stewart just talking about her random Sunday is just like a humble flex.
1: I was just like, hanging out at the Super Bowl.
4: What,
1: walked
4: Martha?
1: Down to the field. She's such a boss.
4: She is.
1: Man, they made a documentary about her. We need a movie, like Snoop's getting a movie, which, by the way, I'm excited to see. The director is Craig Brewer. He directed Hustle and Flow.
3: Okay,
1: real director here. We're going to get Warren G making an appearance. Not the actual Warren G. The story of Snoop.
3: I would like it better if the actual Warren G.
1: I know, that'd
3: G
1: be great,
3: there.
1: Right? So Warren G. would be good. We're going to see him. Biggie Smalls will be in it. Tupac will be in it. Obviously played by actors. But Snoop said, this is going to be a raw look at my life. No holds barred. The truth. Everything. He doesn't want anything watered down. He's like, because I was involved in a lot of stuff when I first came up, and now I'm here.
3: He might be America's favorite rapper now, but at one point he was a gangster rapper.
1: He was. I mean, and you're right. Now he's Grandpa Snoop.
3: Yeah, I mean, nobody thinks of him how he used to be. When Doggy Style came out, people looked at him much differently.
1: It's called Doggy Style, obviously.
3: One of the greatest hip-hop albums of all time.
1: Of all time, seriously. Okay, we can look forward to this coming to theaters in August 2027.
3: I can't wait.
1: So not that far down the road. All right, we'll be right back. 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
9: Temperatures will remain in the mid-90s today and tomorrow, a little lower on Wednesday, but there's a chance of isolated storms most afternoons. KCBD First Alert meteorologist John Robinson.
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1: We were late this morning because I had to wait for my cafecito. My coffee was not ready, and it was worth the wait. Hi, good morning. It's the Dana Cortez Show. I am Dana Cortez.
2: DJ Automatic.
3: I go by Anthony A.
1: And, you know, when I'm running late, normally Otto is yelling at me, you know, we have to be there in 20 minutes. You know, we have to be there in 5 minutes.
2: And I hate being late.
1: We weren't late, but we were radio late. But this time, Otto was like, oh, coffee's not ready? Fine, let's wait.
2: I sat down and opened my phone, and I was like, I got 10 minutes to
1: wait
2: for this.
1: Didn't even care.
3: Yeah. I think everybody's grateful that you waited for the caffeine to get into your veins.
1: I need it.
2: Can you imagine it?
1: Anthony, speaking of veins, if I could, you know, put it in me intravenously, I might do that. but I have to have my cafecito. It's just like, if I don't have my coffee, I'm starting off with a bad day. I have left the studio and gone home and picked my coffee up and come back here. Swear.
3: You know, if there's one thing worth the wait and one thing worth traveling back for, it's that caffeine kick and that coffee, dude. It is. It is.
1: Oh, my gosh. I remember when you were addicted to energy drinks, Anthony.
3: That was bad. And that, you know what? Energy drinks are never worth waiting for, guys. Don't do that.
1: No, don't. You kicked the habit. You kicked it.
3: I'm not sure what class action lawsuit I'm going to be a part of in 20 years, but it was bad. But, you know, I figured
2: it got to the point where I remember I was telling you, I was like, are you sure you want to drink one of those every day?
3: Hey, guys, we're not going to talk about my old habitual habits. I think we're here to talk about things that we would be late for. Is that what we were talking about?
1: Why not? My addictions.
3: What is it?
1: Why not? I think things you're willing to be late for.
2: You'll be late for both of those.
1: You know what? I'll be late. Like, I'll be honest. When I'm in the car and there's a good song on, I want it to finish. Mm. I might run a little late.
2: I'll be late for good food.
3: For good food.
2: Like, if I know somebody, like if Dana's cooking something and I really want some of it, I know.
1: I've seen you wait. Yeah, and you're like, I'll just be like 5 minutes late. I'll be okay.
3: I'm not picky about many things in life, but when it comes to my particular parking spot, I will be late for a good parking spot. All right? If I got to circle a couple times around, if I got to wait for somebody to drive out, I'm going to be late for a good parking spot.
2: Walk your lazy butt. Come on.
3: No, dude, listen, bro. This is life in your 30s, okay?
1: Otto, why are you attacking him? You're the guy that will sit there while somebody is getting ready to leave and make everybody behind you wait.
2: Because that's the way you do it.
1: No, that's not the way
2: you do it. What am I supposed to just pass up the parking space?
1: You drive around like Anthony. You're the guy. We've been there for a minute and a half. Anthony, a minute and a half in a parking lot is so long.
2: It's not my fault that they're taking their time to get ready and get out of the parking space.
1: Annoying.
3: I can't handle that social pressure. It's too much, dude. It's too much. And you get the cars behind you piling up and that person's still not moving? No way. I'm going to circle a couple times.
1: But I'll tell you what the best thing worth waiting for is down in the DM. You got to find out what's happening. Is it going down? Find out. I'm next. Okay. All right. So, Anthony A., what do we have for National Day?
3: We are kicking off this week with National Parents Day Off.
1: Oh, that happens when your kids leave the house permanently. All right. Down in the DM is coming up next.
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16: Yeah. See, I ain't even all that. I ain't even like that. I ain't got mama white.

0: way too soon, Anthony.
1: Is that too early?
2: Like, way too soon. I mean, when Dana and I first got married, you know, you go through that whole honeymooning thing, mm-hmm. and that usually lasts at least 3 years.
0: Baby, aren't we honeymooning right now? Come on, man. Come on now.
2: You know.
0: Okay. Well, you know what? I do know exactly what you're saying, though. But anyway, the thing is that Melody's afraid because Jacob isn't happy. And the message that she saw on Facebook, it's not helping the situation. Melody, you know, welcome. I hate that it's under these circumstances, but we've been communicating for over a week. Has anything changed since the last time that we were messaging each other?
3: Hey, Dana. No, nothing's changed. We're still not getting along, and he's just mad all the time.
2: So what exactly are you guys fighting about? Is it the Facebook messages?
3: Oh, no. He doesn't even know I saw the message.
2: Oh, okay.
3: Honestly, I don't even know. We fight about what we're going to eat. Laundry, dishes, the yard, what we're going to watch. It's always something.
4: See, this is why I don't get married.
2: Those sound like normal.
3: Honestly, you shouldn't feel that way, Anthony. I love Jacob. I'm happy I married him. But, you know, recently I wonder, like, does he feel the same?
0: You know what, Melody, just talk to us about the messages that you've seen.
3: What I saw was the notification from a woman telling him she's excited to meet him and she'll call.
0: And you had a bad feeling right away, right, in your gut?
3: Yes, I did. My heart dropped. I mean, I can't even explain it. I just felt like it wasn't right, especially with all the arguments that have been going on.
0: And we just know when something's going on, like as women, we know.
2: Yes. Yeah, women's intuition.
0: Yes. Yeah. But did
3: we
0: you,
3: know. Right.
0: We do. Did exactly. you get her name?
3: Yes. I did. It's Floor.
0: So Floor. All right. I can call. Do you have any advice on how I should approach Jacob? He's your husband. Like, how should I do this?
3: Yeah. I mean, he's not normally someone who's like attracted to like heavy flirting. So maybe just ask him out for coffee. You know, he's a big coffee drinker. Oh my God. I'm just so nervous.
2: Okay, Melody, I want to ask you a question. Are you sure you want to do this?
3: No, but I'm going to do it anyway.
2: All right.
0: I get it. All right. Okay.
5: Hello, this is Jacob.
0: Hi, Jacob. This is Flor from Facebook. Are you busy?
5: Hey, I'm so glad you called.
0: Yeah, you know what? Me too. How are you?
5: I'm good. We provide the sound. Number one for hip-hop and R&B. What's up? It's Megan Thee Stallion. This is Jeremiah. It was popping. It's Kendrick Lamar. 104.9 The Beat.

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9: This is the second part of today's Down in the DM. Now, Melody is a woman who messaged me, and she and her husband, Jacob, they're arguing all the time. This is only a 2-year-old marriage, so they should still be honeymooning. Instead, he's DMing a woman she doesn't know.
10: Recently, I wonder, like, does he feel the same? Mm.
9: You know what, Melody? Just talk to us about the messages that you've seen.
10: What I saw was the notification from a woman telling him she's excited to meet him and she'll call.
9: I have Jacob on the phone right now. He thinks that I'm Flor. So is Melody maybe being too sensitive, or is it going down in the DM?
11: Hello, this is Jacob.
9: Hi, Jacob. This is Flor from Facebook. Are you busy?
11: Hey, I'm so glad you called.
9: Yeah, you know what? Me too. How are you?
11: I'm good. Are you ready for next week?
9: Oh my gosh, yes. You know what? I'm so excited about next week. I can't wait.
11: Yeah, me too. I wish we could have met this week, but I get that you're busy.
9: Yeah, you know what? Yeah, I'm sorry. I've been so swamped at work. It's been crazy.
11: I get it. But let me tell you, I have needed this for a while. My wife, I am so tired of this.
9: Oh, you know what? I bet. So you're done with her, huh? You're like done.
11: Well, it's like nag, and this is what I need. This is what's going to make my life better.
10: Oh my goodness, nag? Yeah. Seriously? What are you doing?
11: What? Excuse me?
10: I would never think you'd do something like this.
12: Jacob, what
13: is going on?
9: Let me break in here. Jacob, hold on. I'm going to try to explain what's happening. My name is Dana Cortez from the Dana Cortez Show. I'm not Flawed. And this is a down of the DM. And you're messaging this woman, Flawed. And we heard you planning to meet with her. Everybody heard what you said.
12: And you called me a nag.
13: This is a maid service. What are you doing? What are you doing?
9: Melody, I think Jacob is actually trying to fix your problems. I don't think this is what I...
14: Wow.
13: I don't understand what... I'm talking to a maid service to try to make our lives better. What the hell?
12: Oh, my God. You hired a maid for me?
13: I mean, not for you, for both of us. We've got to do something because you're like, you are exhausted all the time. We're always fighting. I'm so sick of it.
12: No, I'm sick of it because you won't help me. You need everything everywhere, Jacob, and expect me.
9: But hold on, Ian. Trust me, I get all that. But I think that's why he's doing this, to kind of lessen your load, try to help you.
13: That's why I'm getting a maid.
9: Hey, you know what I want you both to do? I need you to talk. Didn't work out the way you wanted, Jacob. But I think what you're doing, you're coming. This is coming from the heart, man.
13: Yeah, of course it is. I love you, Mel. I want to make this easy for you.
9: Oh.
12: I know. I love you too. This is so crazy.
9: It did not go down to the DM. Going the extra mile for his partner is what he's trying to do to avoid the arguments.
14: All I heard is the honeymoon is over. That's what I heard.
15: Oh, dude, you're right, bro. This whole situation gave a lot of beige bra energy.
9: Stop with the beige bra. Explain the beige bra, Anthony.
15: That's kind of when you know the honeymoon's over, or you know the representative is gone. Now, when she starts putting on that beige bra, and the home clothes start coming on a little bit more, and in her side, he's not cleaning up like he should. They're all over the place together. He probably has the same T-shirt on every night too.
9: They married.
14: Yep, life be lifing.
9: I remember, Otto, when you and I used to have pajama parties, and I'd stay at your house, and I had the cutest little...
14: And now we're just exhausted,
9: little,
14: and we're
9: I had the cutest little hot shorts on and little muscle shirts, and I'd prance around his apartment. Now... It is beige bra and Spanx every single day. Every day. And you're okay with that, right?
14: That's the only way I want it.
15: Oh, smart man. There you go. Okay. Smart man.
9: Okay, who does the cleaning? Who does the cooking? Who does the picking up? Do you have, like, a routine in your household? Or are you still having to yell at your person to pick things up?
14: Mm.
9: And how does that affect your marriage?
14: I mean, are you even married if your wife isn't yelling at you about cleaning something
9: up? Yes, you're even more happily married if your wife isn't yelling.
14: I don't think that exists.
9: It does. It does. It's just not in our house. Okay, how do you and your partner divvy up the chores? Like, who does what? Or are you still fighting about it? Go to our timeline and comment at Dana Cortez, at DJ Automatic, at Anthony A. Comedy. Dana Cortez Show. Just follow us on all socials. We'll be right back.
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2: We're all going to get our spiritual forecast for the week as a collective. What's energy looking like? So let's call our in-house psychic, RJ.
3: Hello.
2: RJ, happy RJ. 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
2: So before we get our spiritual forecast for the week, all of us as a collective, we always offer a free psychic reading. 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Mama, what's your sign?
4: Gemini.
2: Okay, what's your first name?
4: Destiny.
2: Destiny, go ahead and ask RJ your question.
4: Oh gosh, I'm nervous. What does my week look like this week? What do I need to watch out for?
2: Ooh, watch out for. I love that. Because you're like, I need to know in advance what's about to go down. Okay,
4: yes.
2: She's nervous, but she wants to know. The energy is exciting, but what do you see for her?
3: Hey there, Destiny. Well, as a Gemini, you need to stay very focused on you. You tend to give and give and give, and sometimes that energy that you're giving back and the love you're sending out doesn't always come back to you. So I think your goal this week is going to be to water yourself and make sure you know who and what really deserves your attention. Because I feel like this week, Destiny, it's going to be a week of kind of watching your mind frame, being careful with your emotional state. I feel like work and career stuff might consume you a little bit, and your peace is going to get tested. So get prepared for that. And it's a little bit off topic, Destiny, but I feel like there's a very strong motherly energy and spirit that protects you. And she brought up a birthday around December within family. She's watching out for you and just wants to tell you to keep pushing. And the light of the tunnel is within sight, and you're so much closer to a breakthrough than what you know. And after the storm always comes a rainbow. And I think that's exactly where you're at right now.
2: Oh, I love the water yourself. That's so important. Sometimes we're going and going, and you dry up.
3: Yeah.
5: Gotta lubricate.
2: Yeah. I love that, Otto.
3: Yeah, definitely.
2: Careful. It's a family show. Okay. Listen, RJ, what do we have for our spiritual forecast for the week? All of us as a whole collectively.
3: This week, we need to pay attention to what's triggering us. We need to know exactly where healing and attachment is needing to happen. And I think we also need to, this week, not interpret delays as rejection. Sometimes spirit's closing a door because we ourselves are trying to force our way in before everything is ready or aligned for us. So I feel like this week might be a little bit emotionally heavy. So get prepared for like overdue conversations, truth being brought to the surface, things of that matter. But we just need to stay grounded and really not let anybody push us past our comfort zones. It's going to be a week of really good financial breakthrough, especially because of ending of week, the Capricorn or the moon's entering Capricorn. So that'll kind of set up next week for career and financials being in the spotlight.
2: Okay. I know that we're doing better with money because Otto cut off my credit card. That's the only reason. But also I noticed all of us went collectively when RJ said delay is not rejection. All of us
6: that's
2: were
6: right.
2: Like, because we
6: message.
2: Want instant gratification.
3: Yeah.
2: And that's not the way it works.
5: We're all a bunch of pick-me's.
3: Yeah, we want it now, but sometimes spirit's trying to prepare us to get there. And if we get there too soon, it might not be ready and it might not be what we're expecting.
2: Oh my gosh, ain't that the truth? Look, I just went onto Facebook and I saw your Facebook page, RJ's Mystics. It's popping there. You have oils that you sell at the shop. You have candles,
3: yeah.
2: Sage, all kinds of great items.
3: Yeah, and we also ship out, too. So if anybody sees anything or needs anything, they can just, you know, message us, and we can ship out bracelets, candles, cleansings, anything that people need.
2: And if you need a psychic reading, you can hit RJ up there or call us now. 877-730-DCS1. RJ, we love you. Thank you so much. Happy Monday.
3: Thank you. Woo. Happy Monday.
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1: Selena's brother, AB Quintanilla, is suing Selena's sister, Suzette Quintanilla. Obviously, all family, all brother and sister. And I was really hoping we weren't going to have to talk about this because there were all kinds of allegations flying on Instagram and Facebook. You know, he said this and she said this and I'm owed money. And I was hoping the family's going to work it out like families do. But paperwork has now been filed. And AB claims that the original documentation that they signed, all of them signed, including her husband, Chris Perez, in 1995, after the tragic killing of Selena Quintanilla Perez, that it's not being honored anymore. Because remember, the patriarch has passed away. Abraham passed away. So Suzette started a company in 2025, and now AB's like, I need $1 million. I'm not getting paid anymore. That's what he's alleging. I'm not sure what's happening. But you know what? Sadly, ironically, Selena went to that hotel room to get bank statements from Yolanda Saldivar when she got gunned down. And now AB Quintanilla is asking for bank statements from his family to prove he's owed money. And I just think that this is just sad all the way around.
2: I mean, you see it in everybody, not everybody's family, but in a lot of families where money comes into the, and people start acting funny. I've seen it in my own family. My mom has a whole thing that she's going through with her brothers and sisters over my grandpa's estate. And it's just, when you start talking about large sums of money, people start acting funny.
1: You know, Otto, I think though that when your grandma was alive, it was different, right? That's why I suspect, because when the patriarch of the Quintanilla family passed, that's when it seems to things started going left.
3: By patriarch, you're talking about the father, correct?
1: Yes, when Abraham passed away. And I don't know if they knew he was sick or anything, or it seemed pretty sudden, though, right, when they released the statement and everything. I'm just hoping they can work things out.
2: I'm sure they can. They're brother and sister. They've been working together for years. I mean, they've accomplished so much together. There's no reason to blow it up over this.
3: One of the biggest brands in music history, period. Selena's brand is up there with, you know, Tupac, Elvis, the other greats, and I hope they can work it out, but there is a lot of money on the line here.
1: You know, I'm so glad you said that, Anthony, about her legacy, because Selena Quintanilla Perez is more famous today than when she unfortunately was shot by her fan club president. And without daddy to hold this together, this could drag on for years and years and years. I really hope they come to an agreement.
2: I'm sure they will.
1: And once again, Selena's husband is like, I'm out of this. I'm going to let you guys handle it, and I'm done. Poor him. He's always the one that just seems to be just saddened by everything and not able to really, I don't think, grieve properly. I see him, and I still see, like, he looks so sad to me.
3: Well, yeah, it's tough, and I think we could take the opportunity, too, to tell people, like, leave him alone and leave him out of this. I think he took a social media stand saying, guys, please stop tagging me in the post. This has nothing to do with him.
1: All right, we'll follow the story, and hopefully the family will come to an agreement sooner than later and keep it out of the courts. We'll be right back. Brought to you by Chick-fil-A.
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8: Some isolated showers possible in the region today and tomorrow, but it looks like by the time we get to Thursday, especially Friday, Saturday, Sunday, rain chances could be increasing. First Fuller, meteorologist John Robinson.
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1: Your kid should be in the swimming pool by 4 months of age.
2: What?
1: I had no idea.
3: Well, that you should start acclimating the kid to the water at 4 to 6 months.
1: So I know for a fact that I put all my daughters in the pool like that when they were babies. I mean, holding them. holding them, but doing that. I didn't know, though, that by age one, they should be in formal swim lessons. And if they aren't, it could be very dangerous.
2: Oh, my God. We got this generation of aqua tots.
1: I love that.
2: Are you kidding me?
1: No. And there's a swim coach online. Her name is Rainbow Swan. She's gone super viral because of the way that she teaches kids. Here's just a little excerpt of a moment. She tosses a two-year-old in the water.
4: No.
1: Hear the crying.
4: Get on your back. Yes. No. Mm-mm.
1: Kids screaming.
4: Good job. Stay there.
1: Some people are saying that's too rough. And her explanation is, first of all, we've built this up for months. I didn't just throw the kid in the water. We started with floaties. We built trust. And then I toss him in because, God forbid, this child end up in an area where there's no adults and there's water and he falls in, he knows what to do. The toss is because when a child falls into the water, it's quick, it's fast, it's scary.
3: It's sink or swim.
2: All right, I'm on board now.
1: Where is this sensitivity coming from? I don't get it.
3: It's a lot to watch a little boy in the water struggling just to even to swim. I think it can be shocking. It's like something, you see something like that on the internet and you just see some lady just bump a kid into the water and then just like, hey, swim. Yeah. My immediate reaction is like, what are you doing?
1: Okay, we have Don on hold. Hi, Don. Welcome to the Dana Cortez Show. Do your children know how to swim? How old were they when you taught them?
5: Yes, my kids were about 2 or 3.
3: How do you feel about just throwing your kid in and saying, learn how to swim?
5: Well, I'm completely for it. My kids went through something very similar. They learned how to swim, but one day we were at a pool. He accidentally fell in, and I didn't panic.
1: God.
5: And he learned to get out by himself.
3: There we go.
5: It was about 30 feet away, but it was a proud dad moment for me.
1: Yeah. I love that. Now, how old is that two-year-old now?
5: Oh, he's 16 now.
1: And now I bet he swims laps, doing all kinds of laps and stuff. Yeah. Now, Don, how did you learn how to swim when you were little?
5: I just got tossed in, and it's either sink or swim.
1: It really is. It's either sink or swim. There's no other way. So I don't understand why the sensitivity, you know, happens, because I think
3: it's the internet and people love to be outraged.
1: I guess so. I mean, I've been around water as probably as long as I can remember.
3: I grew up on a lake, so my parents just threw me in. It was either sink or swim with me. So, and because you can't grow up near a lake and not know how to swim.
1: Oh, it's dangerous.
3: Yeah. So I remember taking swim lessons though as a young child, but for the most part, I think it was just get at it.
1: Yeah, get in it. Amanda, you were a swim coach. Welcome to the Dana Cortez Show. Good morning. So do you agree with this method? And is it normal for a child to cry like this when they're learning to swim and float?
6: It is actually very normal, especially when they're learning or they're adjusting to them. And some instructors will actually have the kids fully clothed and then push them in.
1: Gosh, Amanda, he has clothes on. I was like, what's going on? He's got a t-shirt and shorts and little shoes on. I was like, why is he dressed like that?
6: Because sometimes they're just playing by the pool and they fall in or they get bumped in, and they're trying to put them in that environment of what they'll actually be like, because if they're used to falling in their swimsuit and not their clothes, that whole environment can throw
3: different
6: the
3: ball game
6: off, and they'll panic and not know what they're doing.
1: So Amanda, when you taught children, did you have parents there, or would you say you need to leave?
6: Usually we tell the parents we don't want the child to see you, because the child will cry and then mom and dad want to come in and rescue them.
1: It
6: prevents them from building that relationship with the coach, from building that trust that they need, because it can take several visits for that child to build the trust with the swim coach, especially if mom and dad keep coming out and keep trying to soothe the child.
1: And I do understand the soothing part, because listen, when he's crying,
4: get on your back.
1: Oh my God.
4: Yes. No.
1: Mm-mm. Oh my gosh. No.
4: Good job. Stay there. Get on
1: I'm
4: your back.
1: I'm wanting to go save my kid, Amanda. I'm sorry. I'm like, stop it, Amanda. Stop it. You're hurting my kid.
6: I had a 6-month-old when I was teaching swim, so I fully understand.
1: Yeah.
6: When you hear that, especially the younger ones, thankfully, I did not teach the baby babies, but yeah. I started at 3 or 4 years old.
1: Okay.
6: Is where I was teaching kids.
1: Thank you so much for doing that, because I believe that children should learn to swim at a very young age. You never know. Even bathtub accidents happen. I mean that. Kiddie pool accidents happen. Miss Destiny, welcome to the Dana Cortez Show. How old were you when you learned how to swim? Good morning.
7: I want to say I was around 5. I don't remember learning how to swim. I just remember I always swam.
1: Yeah, me too. That's kind of how I think about it. What about your kiddos?
7: I have a 2-year, well, he'll be 2 on Halloween. I am fully, 6 months, I was like, let's get him in swim lessons. Dad was completely against it and still is completely against it.
1: Why?
7: He is terrified my baby will drown. Mm. I have complete confidence that the swim coaches know what they're doing.
1: Yes.
7: They understand.
1: Yes.
7: They've worked with kiddos this age. No, Dad does not want to hear it. He is fully convinced that he does not need to learn how to swim this year.
3: Does Dad know how to swim?
7: Yes, Dad does know how to swim. That's why it's so mind-boggling. And my son is a water baby. Like, he's a Scorpio. He is water.

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6: All right, so it's time for today's Down in the DM. We're going to talk about Eric and his wife, Crystal. Ooh. And Eric has been deployed for the past 6 months. He's in the military.
7: Yeah.
6: And he feels like his wife, Crystal, is acting different. He's not feeling love from her. And he's feeling like maybe he thinks she might have someone else in her life.
7: Ooh. I mean, is it really crazy to hear this happening? I know a lot of military couples go through this exact thing. Yeah,
10: it's hard to be away from your girl or your guy for that long.
6: And because of that, Eric did some investigating. And, you know,
7: look at him using those military skills.
6: Yeah.
10: did he tap her phone or something?
6: No, not exactly. He didn't go through all that. He did go through his app, though, which I use all the time. And he saw that his neighbor keeps talking about a man that visited his house a lot while he was deployed.
7: Okay, what happened?
6: He downloaded the next app so he could see what was happening in his neighborhood.
7: Okay.
6: And he started reading through comments, and some of the comments were about his house, about Eric's house. So just take him off hold, okay?
7: All right, Eric, you there?
11: Hello?
7: Hey, Eric.
11: Yeah, I'm here.
6: Hey, so...
11: Hey, you guys.
6: Hey, go ahead and tell Automatic and Anthony A what the app was saying, what you were reading on the comments.
11: Okay, right. Like I was telling you before, okay, he was saying that the woman that lives there had, like, a lot of people over, mm-hmm. right? Mm-hmm. He said they're parking in front of his house. But he won't say anything to them because they're, like, these are his words, okay? They're, like, big military-looking dudes or whatever.
7: What did he say when you asked him about it, your neighbor?
11: I didn't say a damn thing.
7: Oh.
11: No, I mean, look, she has two brothers and some cousins. I knew that she was just going to say it was them anyway.
10: Well, was it them? Is it them?
11: Nah, man, look, my gut

0: tells me something's going on, mm-hmm. okay? Neighbor says the car is there in the front of the house overnight.
1: Yeah, brothers and cousins don't sleep overnight.
0: Right. Okay.
2: So that's
0: what I'm saying.
2: That's why you're going to, okay, well, you're going to call and act like you're the neighbor and see what you can get out of her. See if she tells you who these men are.
1: I can do that.
2: Okay.
1: Do you know what kind of car it was?
0: No, I mean, he never said in his post.
1: Okay. Do you know the neighbor's name or does she know him?
0: Right. No. Okay. So his name is Mike on the app. He lives like directly across from us.
2: Okay.
0: And no, she does not know him.
1: Do you know what her brother drives?
0: Oh, yeah. He drives a black Tundra.
2: Okay, Anthony, go ahead and dial it.
3: All right, here we go.
2: All right, everybody stay quiet.
4: Hello, this is Crystal.
1: Hey, Crystal, this is your neighbor Mike from across the street.
4: Oh, hey, Mike, what can I do for you?
1: I actually wanted to talk to you about our parking situation.
4: Okay, do we have a parking situation?
1: We do. Your boyfriend is parking in front of my house and blocking my driveway all night.
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Zodiac sign, it must be a Gemini moon, cause we about to go half. 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
1: This is so different. This is Down in the DM. This is part two, okay? And Eric hit us up. He's in the military, and he just got back from being deployed, and he noticed on his app that someone in his neighborhood said there's been strange cars at his house when he wasn't there.
2: She has two brothers and some cousins. I knew that she was just going to say it was them anyway.
3: Was it them?
2: Nah, man, look, neighbor says the car is there in the front of the house overnight.
4: Yeah, brothers and cousins don't sleep overnight.
2: Right.
1: You know what? Maybe his wife, Crystal, she just got visitors. Maybe she's lonely. Or it could be going down in the DM. Let's find out.
5: Hello, this is Crystal.
4: Hey, Crystal, this is your neighbor, Mike, from across the street.
5: Oh, hey, Mike. What can I do for you?
4: I actually wanted to talk to you about our parking situation.
5: Okay. Do we have a parking situation?
4: We do. Your boyfriend is parking in front of my house and blocking my driveway all night.
5: Okay, that was kind of rude.
4: Can you tell me that the man that you have sleeping at your house blocking my driveway, you know, that please ask him not to do that, because I'm trying to put my trash cans out on trash day, and when they're parked there, I can't do that.
5: Why don't you say something to him?
4: Okay, I'm just asking for you to stop the men that you have at your house from constantly parking in front of my house.
5: Are you trying to say something to
4: me? Look, I don't care how you lead your life. I don't care how many boyfriends you have, but please ask them to park somewhere else and not in front of my house.
5: I don't have boyfriends. I have a husband that's been deployed for the past 6 months.
4: Oh, does he know you have all these men sleeping over at your house?
5: These men are my brothers and cousins, you know, I can't wait to tell my husband about this.
4: Hey, hold on. I'm not trying to start a neighborhood war here. I'm just asking you not to let these people park in front of my house.
5: Oh, don't worry. I'm going to let them know.
1: Hey, let me go ahead and talk to her because I think we need a breakthrough.
3: She hung up.
1: Hey, Eric, it sounds like I don't think she's doing anything. I think you're in the clear. I really don't think that she's having anybody spend a night. It sounded like she said it was brothers and cousins, man. She might be scared to be alone because you know what I mean? Because you were gone.
2: Yeah, I mean, but I don't know, because, like, why would she have her cousins sleeping over? It feels weird to me, right?
4: Are you going to tell about this? Tell her about this so she doesn't go try to fight the neighbor?
2: No, I'm not saying a damn thing. Listen, I'm saying, oh, my God. Hey, listen, she's calling me right now. Oh, my God. Oh, my God.
1: Probably to tell you about your crazy neighbor. Go talk to her, okay?
2: You put this on me. All right. I got to take care of this. Thank you, you guys.
1: Okay, bye.
2: I got to go.
1: It did not go down in the DM. I hope he says something, because if not, she's going to go next door.
6: Neighbor wars.
1: And start something, which is absolutely insane. I'm also going to say I'm so happy that she's calling him to tell my cousins are sleeping with my brother. I'm afraid to be alone and the neighbor's crazy. What is he going to say? I'll tell him something when I get home, honey. You don't worry about it.
7: Yeah, exactly. You put it on the overbearing, crazy neighbor
1: that needs to
7: mind their own business. I hate when neighbors get in stuff that doesn't involve them.
1: No, Anthony, no. No, first of all, I'm glad for this couple, okay? Shout out to all of our servicemen and women and their spouses, because they're also serving our country. Salute. But I love a nosy neighbor. I used to not like a nosy neighbor. Nah, the nosy neighbor, they're going to make sure nobody's getting robbed. They're going to make sure that the yards are clean. They're going to make sure everything's taken care of. Now, I mean, like, nosy in a good way. I don't mean up in the business.
6: I had a nuisance neighbor growing up, and you don't want that. Trust me.
1: I've never... Well, my Nana was the nuisance neighbor, so I was raised.
6: This guy was calling the police every other week.
1: That was my Nana. Yes, that was her.
6: Like, oh, my gosh. And I couldn't stand him.
7: It's transformed to you have people on the Nextdoor Neighbor app firing up group chats that are just mislabeling people. That's all we got here, dog.
1: You know,
7: mind your own business.
1: Otto's over here complaining. You're the nosy neighbor. Do you know how many times I catch him on the ring? You should see what's happening over there. Oh, my gosh. Blah, blah, blah. Somebody's package and somebody's
6: I'm surveilling the neighborhood, okay, Dana?
1: Surveilling the neighborhood?
6: I'm trying to make... I'm the good neighbor. I'm trying to make sure everything's in line.
1: The one that I said I liked,
6: exactly,
1: actually.
6: Exactly, yes.
1: Okay. Have you ever had to deal with a neighbor who was just too much? Are you dealing with it now? And you can remain anonymous, because how are you handling it? You know, how did you talk to your neighbor and say, stop?
6: My dad pulled a pistol.
1: Oh, okay, we'll tell that story next. Yeah, we need to talk about that. 877-730-DCS1. Call us now and give us some advice, and let's share it on the radio when we come back.
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1: I appreciate a nosy neighbor. If it's the neighbor that's keeping the neighborhood safe.
2: Someone like me.
1: Yeah. Where you're, Otto, you're in the business, but not too much in the business, you know? How do you deal with nosy neighbors? Today's Down in the DM ended up being about a nosy neighbor. Eric's been deployed. His wife is home alone. The neighbor says to him, somebody's parking in the whatever in my area and I can't do
2: it. Got her husband all worked up.
1: Yeah. Thank goodness when Otto called pretending to be the neighbor, it did not go down in the DM. I was so happy.
3: I don't care how many boyfriends you have, but please ask them to park somewhere else and not in front of my house.
4: I don't have boyfriends. I have a husband that's been deployed for the past 6 months.
3: Oh, does he know you have all these men sleeping over at your house?
4: These men are my brothers and cousins. I can't wait to tell my husband about this.
1: Hey, she went off on you, and then she hung up. We didn't even get to tell her what was going on. She never knew it was a Down in the DM, and I don't even know if Eric told or not, but we talked to him about the whole situation, too.
5: I don't know, because, like, why would she have her cousin sleeping over? It feels weird to me, right?
3: Are you going to tell about this? Tell her about this so she doesn't go try to fight the neighbor?
5: No, I'm not saying a damn thing. I'm saying, oh my God, hey, she's calling me right now.
1: So hopefully they did end up talking about it so she doesn't go give the neighbor a talking to, as they say. I appreciate nosy neighbors. Dahlia, good morning. Welcome to the Dana Cortez Show. Do you have a nosy neighbor? Have you ever had to deal with one?
6: Absolutely. We call them the Karens of the neighborhood.
1: Not the Karens. No.
6: They are above and beyond the worst people that I have ever known in my entire life.
7: How do you feel?
2: Why? What makes them so bad?
6: Well, it's a long story, but to make a long story short, the gentleman and the lady who live there, they're elderly people. Yes, yeah. They're blessed. You know, the nice neighborhood, everything.
1: Yes.
6: And they live across the street from my son, which I've witnessed. They go around the neighborhood. They tag people's garbage cans. They've gone around. They've taken pictures inside his garage. When I left one evening, this man attacked my son. Literally came to his yard and attacked my son.
1: Dahlia.
6: Yeah, it's a mess. He's got a sign in front of his yard that says, don't mind the Karens.
1: I love it.
6: But, you know, to reiterate on a nosy neighbor, yes, sometimes it is good because I used to live in a cul-de-sac and there was a lady who did not work and she watched the neighborhood like
1: a hawk. She's the lady that takes care of the neighbors. Yes.
6: There are some pros and some cons on it.
1: But not the Karens, Dahlia. The Karens, no way. No, me gusta.
6: I mean, this man is an older man. He's, I don't know, maybe a good 2 feet above my son. Mm. So my son had to get off his belt and strike him. You know, he said, Mom, he had the fear, like,
7: what?
6: The devil's eyes.
2: He took his belt off?
1: Jeez. Well, y'all in a good neighborhood now, but y'all know where you've been, girl. Because I would take a belt off, too, real quick.
6: So Karens are extreme, but a nosy neighbor, I can give it that.
1: Yeah, okay.
6: You know, it's got his good and his bad.
1: Karens, bad. We don't like that at all. I love that Dahlia also said, like, you know, we live in a nice neighborhood. We're very, you know, blessed to be here. And we belong, Karen. Okay, so we got belts, so we're going to take them off if we have to. Susan, have you ever had to deal with a nosy neighbor? How did you handle it?
8: Oh, my God, he drove me crazy. I used to work night shift, and I had tiny little kids. My kids were very young. I worked in healthcare.
1: Oh, no.
8: And I would get home and go straight to sleep because, you know, my kids would be off to school. And all of a sudden, I did have a dog. It was a pit bull.
1: Mm-hmm.
8: There was no city ordinance for noise until after 7 p.m. And he would constantly call the cops saying that my dog is barking.
1: What?
8: He would. And then it would start with she didn't take the trash can out and he would call the health inspector and the health inspector would come ring my doorbell, wake me up at like 11 o'clock in the morning.
1: Oh my gosh.
7: Don't interrupt my nap.
8: Yeah, right? And it's terrible. And I'm like, I don't have trash. He was like, well, your neighbor said that you didn't take trash out. I'm like, I got like a 2-month-old and my garbage cans are empty. There's nothing to pull out.
2: I've never heard of that.
1: That is ridiculous. You know what, neighbor? These Karens can figure out a way how to make your life hell. I mean it. Susan. I'm sorry. Susan, how did you end up finally dealing with this person?
8: When he started picking on me for the dog barking and it wasn't my dog, I recorded my dog back in the day when we had CDs and I made my brother put it on replay. Oh. I put it on blast, opened up the window, and I let that recording rip. When I kept watching because I lived like down a hill, and when I saw the cop car come down, I turned it off. And my dog was not home that day. He was at the vet with my husband.
1: I love it.
8: And the cop came and he's like, you know, again, I'm going to cite you. I said, I don't know what you're talking about, sir, because you can come to my house. I don't even have a dog in here. I said, Dave next door, there's something wrong with him, and I think he's fueled by racism. You might want to come and check. And the cop came and they cited him $500.
1: There you go! And that, my dear, is how you deal with a Karen. All right. Follow us on social media and look for this video. You can continue to comment there. Dana Cortez Show. We'll be right back after this. Sponsored by T-Mobile.
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3: Good Monday morning. We've got mostly sunny skies. We'll continue with the heat in West Texas, although I expect temperatures maybe a couple of degrees lower today, mid-90s. KCBD First Alert, Peter Rogers, John Robinson.
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5: It's that time. It's that time. All right, you got to request 877-730-DCS1. And you don't just have to call. You can shoot us a text. 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

0: TikTok trial is on the top of everybody's mind, and I did not know that Kanye West was actually inspired by Tupac Shakur when he made his song Can't Tell Me Nothing. Here he is talking about it.
1: Come with me. What do we have here now? Nah, nah, nah, nah, nah, nah. It's like a Negro spiritual. It's a chant. It puts you in that mode. I got a song that I made. It was like a mix. It's a hybrid of that and Led Zeppelin. And it went, it goes, it's like my best song. La.

0: Drake dating Ella Langley. Can we have this conversation for just a second, please?
1: No, he's not dating her.
0: You don't know that. He was singing her song at the top of his lungs at her concert.
1: Well, you obviously haven't been keeping up with the goth girl news because they went on the castle date and she's talking about it now.
0: And she said that he was a gentleman. That doesn't sound like a date to me. I'm kidding. All right, Drake's on the radio. Yeah. Something you want to hear, tap in or text 877-730-DCS1. 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
2: No surprise here in this first hashtag. 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Groceries are too high. We don't have extra money to just be shopping. Otto put me in check.
3: I had to.
2: He sent me a very harsh text message and said...
3: Put it in writing.
2: He said, I'm writing this because you can't be shopping. We are in trouble right now. You know, we're not making the money we were. And he was right. I'm like, yeah, you're right. And I haven't. We haven't gotten any boxes or anything.
3: Except for the shoes yesterday.
2: But those were ordered 2 weeks prior.
3: That's what you're saying.
2: Swear, I've got the date. Swear. I promise you. After that, it was like over. I have two more packages coming.
3: Jeez.
2: Yeah. But they're hoodies and t-shirts to give away.
3: Oh, okay.
2: Yeah. It's merch. We should sell some, too. Okay. What do we have for food news, DJ

0: minutes, you'll feel like a whole different person. And you'll have something cute. Frame it.
1: Oh, you know what makes me feel better than a coloring book?
0: What, Anthony?
1: Cream-filled donuts. It's National Cream-Filled Donut Day.
0: Ooh, yeah. This is a true story. So last week, for some reason, we spent 20 minutes in this studio talking about cream-filled donuts.
2: And the origin of a cream-filled donut. And for some reason, Anthony knows all of it.
1: Well, dude, yes, because I'm very passionate about things that matter in this country. Like, we're making sure that the accurate history of cream-filled donuts is properly explained, and I don't have all the time to do so right now, but shout out to everybody. Go get a cream-filled donut. Enjoy it for your boy.
0: All right, I do love cream-filled donuts, yeah, Claire. I like the, I think it's Bavarian cream.
2: Bavarian. That's the only way to go.
0: That's the best. I don't know. Producer Jack likes chocolate cream, I think is what he said he liked.
2: No, he said the blueberries.
0: No, blueberry I think cream. It was chocolate cream, he said. Which was it? Jack, chocolate or blueberry better?
3: I actually like both.
2: Whoa. He doesn't Ray's discriminate.
3: Blueberry chocolate cream.
2: Oh. Also,
0: okay.
2: Oh.
0: All right.
1: Never... He doesn't care. Just fill him up. Yeah. That's what's up, Daddy.
0: He's about to buy binary donuts in here. Okay. We'll be I'm sorry. Okay. What else we got in?
1: We're kicking off the week with National Parents Day Off.
0: Hey. Hey. You get that when the kids leave the house permanently. All right, we'll be right back after this. Sponsored by Kohl's.
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1: We are going to get our spiritual forecast for the week. 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
1: We're all going to get our spiritual forecast for the week as a collective. What's the energy looking like? So let's call our in-house psychic, RJ.
13: Hello.
1: RJ, happy RJ. Monday. Woo!
13: Hi, happy.
1: So before we get our spiritual forecast for the week, all of us as a collective, we always offer a free psychic reading. So let's get down with that. Mama, what's your sign?
14: Gemini.
1: Okay, what's your first name?
14: Destiny,
1: go ahead and ask RJ your question.
14: Oh gosh, I'm nervous. What does my week look like this week? What do I need to watch out for?
1: Ooh, watch out for. I love that. Because you're like, I need to know in advance what's about to go down. Okay,
14: yes.
1: She's nervous, but she wants to know. The energy is exciting, but what do you see for her?
13: Hey there, Destiny. Well, as a Gemini, you need to stay very focused on you. You tend to give and give and give. And sometimes that energy that you're giving back and the love you're sending out doesn't always come back to you. Mm. So I think your goal this week is going to be to water yourself and make sure you know who and what really deserves your attention. Because I feel like this week, Destiny, it's going to be a week of kind of watching watching your mind frame, being careful with your emotional state. I feel like work and career stuff might consume you a little bit, and your peace is going to get tested, so get prepared for that. And it's a little bit off topic, Destiny, but I feel like there's a very strong motherly energy and spirit that protects you, and she brought up a birthday around December within family. She's watching out for you and just wants to tell you to keep pushing, and the light of the tunnel is within sight, and you're so much closer to a breakthrough than what you know. And after the storm always comes a rainbow, and I think that's exactly where you're at right now.
1: Oh, I love the water yourself. That's so important. Sometimes we're going and going, and you dry up.
13: Yeah.
2: Gotta lubricate.
1: Yeah. I love that, Otto. Yeah, definitely. Careful. It's a family show. Okay. Listen, RJ, what do we have for our spiritual forecast for the week? All of us as a whole, collectively.
13: This week, we need to pay attention to what's triggering us. We need to know exactly where healing and attachment is needing to happen. And I think we also need to, this week, not interpret delays as rejection. Sometimes spirit's closing a door because we ourselves are trying to force our way in before everything is ready or aligned for us. So I feel like this week might be a little bit emotionally heavy. So get prepared for like overdue conversations, truth being brought to the surface, things of that matter. But we just need to stay grounded and really not let anybody push us past our comfort zones. It's going to be a week of really good financial breakthrough, especially because of ending of week, the Capricorn or the moon's entering Capricorn. So that'll kind of set up next week for career and financials being in the spotlight.
1: Okay. I know that we're doing better with money because Otto cut off my credit card. That's the only reason. But also I noticed all of us went collectively when RJ said delay is not rejection. All of us
2: that's
1: were
2: right.
1: Because like, we want instant gratification.
13: Yeah.
1: And that's not the way it works.
2: We're all a bunch of pick-me's.
13: Yeah, we want it now, but sometimes spirit's trying to prepare us to get there. And if we get there too soon, it might not be ready and it might not be what we're expecting.
1: Oh my gosh, ain't that the truth? Look, I just went onto Facebook and I saw your Facebook page, RJ's Mystics. It's popping there. You have oils that you sell at the shop. You have candles, yeah. Sage, all kinds of great items.
13: Yeah, and we also ship out, too. So if anybody sees anything or needs anything, they can just, you know, message us, and we can ship out bracelets, candles, cleansings, anything that people need.
1: And if you need a psychic reading, you can hit RJ up there or call us now. 877-730-DCS1. RJ, we love you. Thank you so much. Happy Monday.
13: Thank you. Woo! Happy Monday.
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1: The Migos is going on tour again. I'm very happy to hear this. So Quavo sat down with DJ Greg Street and revealed that it's coming soon.
2: There's more.
3: We're going to do it right. We're going to tour. We're going to do it right.
1: I have a special place in my heart for the Migos because it was one of the first interviews we did where I actually was told not to do something and I did it anyway. You know, it was fresh off of the Offset Cardi B engagement. And I was told, don't ask about the engagement. And the moment they sat down, I asked Offset, so how was the engagement? Because remember, they just had it in front of, like, it was a big radio concert.
4: Yeah. And that video went super viral.
1: Yeah. So I asked, and here's how that went.
2: It was piped up, man. The crowd was going crazy.
1: I mean, I felt like I was there in the moment. All I was doing was watching a video. Oh, y'all got to go?
5: You dig.
1: Thank you guys.
5: Dana Cortez Show, best show in the world. You dig me?
2: Best show in the world. Happy Halloween. We got to catch this jet.
1: And they left us in the dust. Walked out. But that's okay. You know, I look back at that with fond memories. I will go to this concert. Some folks are writing, you know, underneath, well, how are you going to do this without Takeoff? The way I'm looking at it, it'll be a great concert. And that means Offset and Quavo are talking again and everything's mended.
6: Oh,
1: happy.
6: Yes. That's a beautiful way to approach it. Not just mended in regards to, you know, their relationship as family members, but also as musicians who collaborate and give us great art. I think it's going to be tough for those of us who have been rocking with the Migos for so long to be there without Takeoff being there. But also at the same time, it's up to us to provide the energy that he would want us to give for these shows. So I think it could be a very magical tour and a cool experience and a great way for everybody to honor Takeoff.
1: I agree 100%. TLC's on tour without Lisa Left Eye Lopez, doing a great job, selling out venues everywhere. We in a crowd just rap all the Lisa Left Eye Lopez verses. Also, are you down to go to these concerts, though? Let's say someone hasn't passed away, because I heard a rumor that NSYNC might go on tour. They're talking about it. But I know Justin Timberlake would not be a part of this tour. So would you go?
4: I wouldn't go, period.
1: I'm not a fan of NSYNC.
4: I am a fan of Justin Timberlake, though.
1: God,
4: I'm a fan of Justin Timberlake. I went and saw him last year.
1: Hang up on Otto, for real. Dang.
4: I've seen Justin Timberlake twice, actually.
1: We'll be right back. 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Make some
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9: Temperatures will remain in the mid-90s today and tomorrow, a little lower on Wednesday, but there's a chance of isolated storms most afternoons. KCBD First Alert meteorologist John Robinson.
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1: Today's WTF story begins with Jesse Light, who purchased a historic home in Grand Rapids, Michigan. And when contractors began a remodel, they discovered a time capsule in the ceiling that was placed there in 1915.
2: Oh,
1: yeah.
2: So over 100 years old.
1: Yeah. So listen, inside was a handwritten note. Yes, people used to actually write. No keyboards back in the day. There was also a drawing, a marble, some dominoes, a picture of Jesus, and a newspaper clipping from 1885 with the headline, "Daring Train Robbery. Robbers board the train twice and fight the crew."
3: Damn.
2: I think he just admitted to the crime.
1: I don't know about that. No, nobody admitted
2: to the
1: crime.
2: Why else would he put that newspaper clipping in there from 1885?
1: He was a kid. It was a child that put this in there, little
3: Instagram
1: shoes and everything.
3: TikTok back then, so this was kind of like his timeline.
2: This is like his most interesting story.
1: Exactly, that was his timeline. There you go.
2: Well, I'm going to take you from the past to the future. Lonely dudes are spending about 10 grand a month on AI girlfriends.
3: What? You know, think about the stress of having a real girlfriend. $10,000 doesn't sound like that much.
1: Anthony, that's disgusting. What are you doing with a robot? What is this AI girlfriend doing that a real girlfriend can't do?
2: They say it's a lot like a video game, but much more satisfying.
3: Yeah, because the robot knows where he wants to eat.
1: Oh my gosh, Anthony, that is ridiculous.
3: The robot doesn't ask those dumb girlfriend questions like, what would you do if I turned into a centipede? Would you still be with me?
2: The robot doesn't tell you how to drive.
3: Oh!
1: The robot actually will tell you how to drive. That's one thing you're going to have to get.
2: Well, I can program her to shut up.
3: Well, the homies want to start getting married to AI bots. Maybe they could take this strategy when it comes to planning their wedding. A bride who chooses to remain nameless is seeking to get some gifts from all the people she invited to her wedding, but then she uninvited them.
2: What?
1: Wait, hold on.
3: Yeah.
2: So she invited a bunch of people to the wedding and then disinvited them and was like, but you can still send gifts.
3: Exactly. So as a person who doesn't like going to weddings too much, I'm like, this is kind of a genius move,
1: That's the WTF. Why haven't we done this before? I don't want to go to your goddamn wedding.
3: Yeah, let me just send you an air fryer, fool. We good.
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1: All right, so it's time for today's Down in the DM. We're going to talk about Eric and his wife, Crystal. Ooh. And Eric has been deployed for the past 6 months. He's in the military.
2: Yeah.
1: And he feels like his wife, Crystal, is acting different. He's not feeling love from her. And he's feeling like maybe he thinks she might have someone else in her life.
2: I mean, is it really crazy to hear this happening? I know a lot of military couples go through this exact
1: you're right
2: thing.
1: On that. Yeah. No,
3: it's hard to be away from your girl or your guy for that long.
1: And because of that, Eric did some investigating. And, you know.
2: Oh, look at him using those military skills.
1: Yeah.
3: did he tap her phone or something?
1: No, not exactly. He didn't go through all that. He did go through his app, though, which I use all the time. And he saw that his neighbor keeps talking about a man that visited his house a lot while he was deployed.
2: Okay, what happened?
1: He downloaded the next app so he could see what was happening in his neighborhood.
2: Okay.
1: And he started reading through comments. And some of the comments were about his house, about Eric's house. So just take him off hold, okay?
2: All right, Eric, you there?
4: Hello?
2: Hey, Eric.
4: Yeah, I'm here.
1: Hey, so...
4: Hey, you guys.
1: Hey, go ahead and tell Automatic and Anthony A what the app was saying, what you were reading on the comments.
4: Okay, right. Like I was telling you before, okay, he was saying that the woman that lives there had, like, a lot of people over, mm-hmm. right? Mm-hmm. He said they're parking in front of his house. But he won't say anything to them because they're, like, these are his words, okay? They're, like, big military-looking dudes or whatever.
2: What did he say when you asked him about it, your neighbor?
4: I didn't say a damn thing.
2: Oh.
4: No, man, look. She has two brothers and some cousins. I knew that she was just going to say it was them anyway.
3: Was it them? Is it them?
4: Nah, man, look, my gut tells me something's going on, mm-hmm. okay? Neighbor says the car is there in the front of the house overnight.
2: Mm, yeah, brothers and cousins don't sleep overnight.
4: Right. Okay.
1: So
4: that's what I'm saying.
1: That's why you're going to, okay, well, you're going to call and act like you're the neighbor and see what you can get out of her. See if she tells you who these men are.
2: I can do that.
1: Okay.
2: Do you know what kind of car it was?
4: No, I mean, he never said in his post.
2: Okay. Do you know the neighbor's name or does she know him?
4: Right. No. Okay. So his name is Mike on the app. He lives like directly across from us.
1: Okay.
4: And no, she does not know him.
2: Do you know what her brother drives?
4: Oh, yeah. He drives a black Tundra.
1: Okay, Anthony, go ahead and dial it.
3: All right. Here we go.
1: All right, everybody stay quiet.
5: Hello, this is Crystal.
2: Hey, Crystal, this is your neighbor Mike from across the street.
5: Oh, hey, Mike, what can I do for you?
2: I actually wanted to talk to you about our parking situation.
5: Okay, do we have a parking situation?
2: We do. Your boyfriend is parking in front of my house and blocking my driveway all night.
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8: This is so different. This down in the DM. This is part two, okay? And Eric hit us up. He's in the military, and he just got back from being deployed, and he noticed on his app that someone in his neighborhood said there's been strange cars at his house when he wasn't there.
9: She has two brothers and some cousins. I knew that she was just going to say it was them anyway.
10: Was it them? Is it them?
9: Nah, man. Look, neighbor says the car is there in the front of the house overnight.
11: Yeah, brothers and cousins don't sleep overnight.
9: Right.
8: You know what? Maybe his wife, Crystal, she just got visitors. Maybe she's lonely. Or it could be going down in the DM. Let's find out.
12: Hello, this is Crystal.
11: Hey, Crystal, this is your neighbor Mike from across the street.
12: Oh, hey, Mike, what can I do for you?
11: I actually wanted to talk to you about our parking situation.
12: Okay, do we have a parking situation?
11: We do. Your boyfriend is parking in front of my house and blocking my driveway all night.
12: Okay, that was kind of rude.
11: Can you tell me that the man that you have sleeping at your house blocking my driveway, you know, that please ask him not to do that because I'm trying to put my trash cans out on trash day. And when they're parked there, I can't do that.
12: Why don't you say something to him?
11: Okay, I'm just asking for you to stop the men that you have at your house from constantly parking in front of my house.
12: Are you trying to say something to
11: me? Look, I don't care how you lead your life. I don't care how many boyfriends you have, but please ask them to park somewhere else and not in front of my house.
12: I don't have boyfriends. I have a husband that's been deployed for the past 6 months.
11: Oh, does he know you have all these men sleeping over at your house?
12: These men are my brothers and cousins, Oh, you know, I can't wait to tell my husband about this.
11: Hey, hold on. I'm not trying to start a neighborhood war here. I'm just asking you not to let these people park in front of my house.
12: Oh, don't worry. I'm going to let them know.
8: Hey, let me go ahead and talk to her because I think we need a breakthrough.
10: She hung up.
8: Hey, Eric, it sounds like I don't think she's doing anything. I think you're in the clear. I really don't think that she's having anybody spend a night. It sounded like she said it was brothers and cousins, man. She might be scared to be alone because you know what I mean? Because you were gone.
9: Yeah, I mean, but I don't know because, like, why would she have her cousins sleeping over? It feels weird to me, right?
11: Are you going to tell her about this? Tell her about this so she doesn't go try to fight the neighbor?
9: No, I'm not saying a damn thing. Listen, I'm saying, oh, my God.

0: Hey, she's calling me right now. Oh, my God. Oh, my God.
1: Probably to tell you about your crazy neighbor. Go talk to her, okay?
0: You put this on me. All right. I got to take care of this. Thank you, you guys.
1: Okay, bye.
0: I got to go.
1: It did not go down in the DM. I hope he says something, because if not, she's going to go next door.
2: Neighbor wars.
1: And start something, which is absolutely insane. I'm also going to say I'm so happy that she's calling him to tell, my cousins are sleeping with my brother. I'm afraid to be alone and the neighbor's crazy. What is he going to say? I'll tell him something when I get home, honey. You don't worry about it.
3: Yeah, exactly. You put it on the overbearing, crazy neighbor that needs to mind their own business. I hate when neighbors get in stuff that doesn't involve them.
1: No, Anthony, no. No, first of all, I'm glad for this couple, okay? Shout out to all of our servicemen and women and their spouses, because they're also serving our country. Salute. But I love a nosy neighbor. I used to not like a nosy neighbor. Nah, the nosy neighbor, they're going to make sure nobody's getting robbed. They're going to make sure that the yards are clean. They're going to make sure everything's taken care of. Now, I mean like nosy in a good way. I don't mean up in the business.
2: I had a nuisance neighbor growing up, and you don't want that. Trust me.
1: I've never... Well, my Nana was the nuisance neighbor, so I was raised.
2: This guy was calling the police every other week.
1: That was my Nana. Yes, that was her.
2: Oh, my gosh. And I couldn't stand him.
3: It's transformed to you have people on the Nextdoor Neighbor app firing up group chats that are just mislabeling people. That's all we got here, dog. You know, mind your own business.
1: Otto's over here complaining. You're the nosy neighbor. Do you know how many times I catch him on the ring? You should see what's happening over there. Oh, my gosh. Blah, blah, blah. Somebody's package and somebody's
2: I'm surveilling the neighborhood, okay, Dana?
1: Surveilling the neighborhood.
2: I'm trying to make... I'm the good neighbor. I'm trying to make sure everything's in line.
1: The one that I said I liked,
2: exactly,
1: actually.
2: Exactly, yes.
1: Okay. Have you ever had to deal with a neighbor who was just too much? Are you dealing with it now? We're continuing this conversation on our social media timeline at Dana Cortez Show. Video's up, so go comment. And of course, we'll be right back with more coming up next.
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1: Selena's brother, AB Quintanilla, is suing Selena's sister, Suzette Quintanilla. Obviously, all family, all brother and sister. And I was really hoping we weren't going to have to talk about this because there were all kinds of allegations flying on Instagram and Facebook. You know, he said this and she said this and I'm owed money. And I was hoping the family's going to work it out like families do. But paperwork has now been filed. And AB claims that the original documentation that they signed, all of them signed, including her husband, Chris Perez, in 1995 after the tragic killing of Selena Quintanilla Perez, that it's not being honored anymore. Because remember, the patriarch has passed away. Abraham passed away. So Suzette started a company in 2025, and now AB's like, I need $1 million. I'm not getting paid anymore. That's what he's alleging. I'm not sure what's happening. But you know what? Sadly, ironically, Selena went to that hotel room to get bank statements from Yolanda Saldivar when she got gunned down. And now AB Quintanilla is asking for bank statements from his family to prove he's owed money. And I just think that this is just sad all the way around.
2: I mean, you see it in not everybody's family, but in a lot of families where money comes into the, and people start acting funny. I've seen it in my own family. My mom has a whole thing that she's going through with her brothers and sisters over my grandpa's estate. And it's just, when you start talking about large sums of money, people start acting funny.
1: You know, Otto, I think though that when your grandma was alive, it was different, right? That's why I suspect, because when the patriarch of the Quintanilla family passed, that's when it seems to, things started going left.
3: By patriarch, you're talking about the father, correct?
1: Yes, when Abraham passed away. And I don't know if they knew he was sick or anything, or it seemed pretty sudden, though, right, when they released the statement and everything. I'm just hoping they can work things out.
2: I'm sure they can. They're brother and sister. They've been working together for years. I mean, they've accomplished so much together. There's no reason to blow it up over this.
3: One of the biggest brands in music history, period. Selena's brand is up there with, you know, Tupac, Elvis, the other greats, and I hope they can work it out, but there is a lot of money on the line here.
1: You know, I'm so glad you said that, Anthony, about her legacy, because Selena Quintanilla Perez is more famous today than when she unfortunately was shot by her fan club president. And without daddy to hold this together, this could drag on for years and years and years. I really hope they come to an agreement.
2: I'm sure they will.
1: And once again, Selena's husband is like, I'm out of this. I'm going to let you guys handle it, and I'm done. Poor him. He's always the one that just seems to be just saddened by everything and not able to really, I don't think, grieve properly. I see him, and I still see, like, he looks so sad to me.
3: Well, yeah, it's tough, and I think we could take the opportunity, too, to tell people, like, leave him alone and leave him out of this. I think he took a social media stand saying, guys, please stop tagging me in the post. This has nothing to do with him.
1: All right, we'll follow the story, and hopefully the family will come to an agreement sooner than later and keep it out of the courts. We'll be right back. Brought to you by Chick-fil-A.
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1: When this swim coach tossed a two-year-old into the swimming pool and the kid was crying, the internet went crazy. Remember, she's a swim coach, but listen to the cries of this little boy.
2: No.
1: You hear him crying?
2: Get on your back. Yes. No.
1: Mm-mm. Oh, my gosh.
2: Good job.
1: Heart.
2: Stay there. Get on your back.
1: So this is very traumatic watching it, but I get it. I get it because we hear about these horrible cases of kids falling into swimming pools and they don't know how to swim. She tries to explain to people that are going crazy online watching the kid cry, this isn't day one. I have spent many weeks with these kids, with floaties, and we've built trust. I toss them in because if an accident happens, guess what?
3: The first time I saw the video, I was like, did this woman just throw this kid in the pool and it was like, hey, swim? There was no context to it, so I didn't know what was going on.
4: Upon first watch, videos available at Dana Cortez Show on Instagram. Upon first watch, it was a tough thing to see. Like, she looked like she enjoyed tossing the kid a little too much.
1: Yeah. Now we have Amanda on the phone, and she's a swim coach. Is it normal for a child to cry like this when learning to float?
5: It is actually very normal, especially when they're learning or they're adjusting to them. And some instructors will actually have the kids fully clothed and then push them in.
1: Gosh, Amanda, he has clothes on. I was like, what's going on? He's got a t-shirt and shorts and little shoes on. I was like, why is he dressed like that?
5: Because sometimes they're just playing by the pool and they fall in or they get bumped in, and they're trying to put them in that environment of what they'll actually be like. Because if they're used to falling in their swimsuit and not their clothes, that whole environment can throw
3: different ball game.
5: They'll panic and not know what they're doing.
1: I don't remember a time that I didn't know how to swim. I've been swimming for so long. In fact, when I was 3, and I remember this like it was yesterday, I remember my Uncle Frankie, we were at the pool, and he calls my grandmother, Mom, come down here. My Nana comes down from the apartment, and I'm on the diving board, and she's screaming, and I just dove into the pool, and I could hear her. And then I swim out, and she's like, what are you doing? He said, nice. I just wanted to show you. Because, he taught me how to dive. Yeah, he was so proud of me, and she was about to have heart attack. 3.
3: Oh,
1: okay. 3 at the time, yeah.
3: That's like normal. I feel like that's when you start to learn how to swim, or at least you should know how to swim.
1: I already knew how to swim very well. Diving was a whole different thing. Like, that's why she was freaking out. She knew I could swim.
3: My grandma lived on a lake. My parents put a healthy amount of fear in me on not swimming out too far.
1: Oh, the lake is scary.
3: Yeah, and that was the thing. They had a pontoon that they kept out in the middle of the lake that you could swim out
1: to. Which is like a boat, right?
3: Yeah, it was always a challenge to get out there, but I always think about, what if I can't make it? What if I don't?
4: Yeah.
1: I will never forget the time, Otto, that you were DJing for the Disney cruise. We were standing out on the beautiful deck overlooking the ocean. Anthony, picture this. It's dark. I felt so afraid.
4: Small.
3: Insignificant.
4: There you go. That's the word I was looking for. Insignificant. Yes. I almost said insufficient.
1: Insufficient and insignificant.
4: Dude. Oh, my God. I learned how to swim because where I'm from, the city was like, all right, we'll give you guys free passes to the swimming pool. And they really did a good job of teaching us how to swim. It was really cool. But the first traumatic water experience I remember having was when my cousin took me to the water park. He made me go with him to the deep end of the wave pool. Do you remember the wave pool?
1: Anthony, that's tough.
4: First time in a wave pool? Oh, my God. You hear that? And then next thing I know, and he's like, no, you don't want to get a tube. That way you can really go with it. And dude, next thing I know, water's hitting me.
3: I'm a gallon of water in your nose.
4: I'm doing that like little boy cry where I'm also like inhaling water and stuff. But I'll never forget. It had like a Sandlot moment because I look up and then my friend Julio's older sister, I'm just going to tell you guys what happened. Her top came off. And so in the middle of me like drowning, I was like, oh, this is cool. And I was like, oh, my God. Then I'm dying again.
1: Anthony sounded just like this.
2: Get on your back. Get on your back. Nope. Get on your back.
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Hey guys, and happy non-3-day weekend Monday. I know, but it's not that bad because this time of the year is fun. There's like so much going on, so much to look forward to. It's not like it's January. That's a tough one. I say it every year and I've not done it. So this year I'm going to hold myself to it. Hopefully. I always say I need to plan a vacation, a trip, something to do in January because it's long, it's boring, it's dry. It's, you know, the holidays are over. You're sad. No, I'm not going to do that next year, I guess, 2027. I am going to plan a trip for January. So I should start working on that now. So I actually do it. And hey, speaking of trips, we're trying to send you on one right here. Well, not right now, because at 5 o'clock, you'll get your next keyword. But you know what I mean. It's the beat. She ain't-

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4: Miami. That's all my scammers and my kid money.

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Basically fix my entire life before fall. And as I say that, I'm also just trying to remember my passwords that I changed over the weekend. What's the one thing you're trying to get back on track with this month? Let me know. It's a beep.

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today, an interesting day, National Boston Employee Exchange Day, allowing managers and workers to switch roles. 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That's the question. 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
1: And oh man, this is the most Kanye West thing to do. So I saw a video over the weekend from Fashion Week, everyone in New York Fashion Week. And it was a guy that kind of looks similar to Kanye. And he walked like him and he was in the catwalk. And they were like, is this the new Kanye? So I go to the comments. I want to see what people are saying. 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

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That's it.

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0: 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And I know fall doesn't technically start till September 22nd, but we got to get on it because it's fall and it's Halloween and then it's Christmas. I feel like the tree is going to be up before we know it. And I'm not a person that waits, okay? Some people say like have to wait till after Thanksgiving. No, I want to, if I'm going to put all that work in, because I have a tree that I have to put up myself. And that's a process. Like, I'm not trying to leave that up for a couple weeks. All that effort, oh, it's going to be up for a while. And this is my first holiday in my new house. So, yeah. I'm excited. I mean, I'm not going to go crazy, but probably like, I don't know, the week of, maybe the week before Thanksgiving. What about you? Do you have to wait till after Thanksgiving for Christmas? Let me know.
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And I'm watching the Mormon Wives. I watched about, I think, 3 of the 5 episodes already over the weekend. And Taylor, girl, I can't. I know you got a lot of demons.

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Yes. 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

And tomorrow we'll know. All will be revealed. 6 p.m. Pacific time. Drake's Fear of Missing Out premiering on YouTube. We don't know exactly what it is. We're hoping it's a tour announcement, right? I mean, an album, great. But we've got three so far. I mean, give us an album and a tour. We'll take that. I'm excited either way. And I'll be counting down the minutes until then. What do you think it is? Let me know. It's a beef.

It's 104.9 The Beat and Monday Night Football back tonight. We're just talking about that. I said, if you want to make the game even more exciting, I got you. You got to check out Prize Picks before the kickoff tonight. 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So basically, they make it very easy to win. And I even got a promo code for you. So if you win your first $5 lineup, you win $150. So if you download Prize Picks, use my code Bianca1049. And it's just another fun way to enjoy the football season and win big yourself this year.

0: officially taking over the MTV Video Music Awards, and I'm already excited. Snoop will host a show when it returns to Los Angeles September 27th. This is truly a full circle moment. He first performed at the VMAs back in 1994. He's been nominated 13 times, won 3, and he's now running the whole show. Catch it live on CBS, MTV, and Paramount Plus. And Ciara and Russell Wilson are adding another little one to their team. They announced they're expecting baby number 5, Ciara's fourth child with Russell. Their adorable announcement featured shirts of each of their children's names hanging on a clothesline, followed by one blank baby onesie. Russell has been talking about wanting Cinco for a while, so congratulations, he got his wish. And finally, on a much more serious note, an update involving the Real Housewife of Atlanta alum, Kim Zolciak, and her 15-year-old son. He was indicted on 7 felony charges stemming from an alleged incident involving another teenager at a Georgia gym. At Friday's bond hearing, prosecutors also introduced new claims about evidence allegedly uncovered during a previous investigation. His attorneys denied all allegations and plan to enter a non-guilty plea. They're asking for the case to be moved from adult to juvenile court. The judge did not immediately decide on bond, and his arraignment is scheduled for October 14th, so I will keep you posted.
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0: 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Here's the winning word.
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It's so real. A girl said, if you ever think you're crazy, just remember there is somebody out there posting AI photos of themselves, and they're responding to the compliments saying thank you. When people are complimenting them, oh my God, I automatically just feel better about myself.

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opinions. You know, for me, and I've said this time and time again, I'm not a pumpkin spice girl. I get it. It's big. It's the season. It's the flavor. It's just not my flavor. You can have it. To me, it tastes like an air freshener. Maybe I just have not had the right experience, but I don't know. Okay.

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0: 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And right now we're sharing our controversial fall opinions, things that people love this time of the year, but you don't really like that much. For example, Mary, she said, okay, she did say the Hocus Pocus iconic. Yes. Is it a good movie? Not so much. What do y'all think about it? I know we ride or die for Hocus Pocus. It is a classic. Is it the best movie ever? No, but I'm not going to say that. Mary did. Get her.
1: J-Y-C.

That's how I feel about if you miss the keyword. Sorry. No, just kidding. I got you. I'm not that mean. We did another keyword a bit ago for a chance to go anywhere. Portland, an option. That was actually the keyword. I love Portland this time of the year. It gives, like, real fall vibes. You don't have to go there. I'm just saying. That is the keyword. Use it so you can go wherever you want.

0: 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And today we're talking about unpopular fall opinions. Right now it is football season, and Brad said that tailgating is more fun than going to the actual game. I don't know. I've never actually tailgated, but I do feel like the social aspect of the game is my favorite part. Like, I gotta go get the hot dog and gotta go drink a beverage and, you know what I mean, take my cute photos, get some merch, and mingle with other fans. It's all part of the experience. The game is great too, but you need all of it together, I feel like.
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2: 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Kitty! That was me. 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

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And I got two shows I want to watch tonight. 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I feel like I'm going to have two TVs on tonight. That, and then the Emmys, because my girl Mariska from SVU is hosting, and I love

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It's 104.9 The Beat, and I definitely snoozed. I snoozed it so hard today that I came into work looking crazy. Low-key homeless, but it's Monday, and y'all can't see me, so whatever. I just was, like, dodging coworkers all day, like, I'm not here. No one's in the studio. Go away.

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3: Call it how it is. Hendrix. I promise I swear. I swear. I'm there, Betty.

It's 104.9 The Beat, and I agree with this one. We're talking unpopular fall opinions. Michelle said that Thanksgiving dinner should actually happen at dinner time, not 2 in the afternoon. I mean, a lot of people do it early. Our family, we do it later. Honestly, it's a lot of work. Like, who's trying to get everything on the table by 2? Not me.

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We're kicking off the season with an AFC West rivalry. The Denver Broncos are headed to Kansas City to see the Chiefs. And if you want to make the game even more exciting, I got a way to do that. We'll talk about it next.

controversial fall opinions. You know, for me, and I've said this time and time again, I'm not a pumpkin spice girl. I get it. It's big. It's the season. It's the flavor. It's just not my flavor. You can have it. To me, it tastes like an air freshener. Maybe I just have not had the right experience, but I don't know.

0: All right, guys, that is going to do it for me, Bianca. Headed home for some football and chili night tonight. We love a crock pot moment. I'll get you back here tomorrow. In the meantime, follow me on social beauty with an IE, no Y in the B.
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